0: Here's Franz von Suppe telling us that the life of the poet and of the peasant is just a hoot in that music. The poet and peasant overture. Well, I suppose it depends on your circumstances. Paul Perret and the Detroit Symphony Orchestra in that classic recording.
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2: 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Information about the Spanos Group of Raymond James, 866-916-RETIRE. 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
0: A mere 16. That's how old Schubert was when he launched his symphony writing career. We'll listen to the Berlin Philharmonic, conducted here by Daniel Barenboim, the Symphony No. 1 in D by Schubert.

0: The Symphony No. 1 by Franz Schubert, played there by the Berlin Philharmonic, conducted by Daniel Barenboim.
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0: American composer Michael Torkey's music next, and this is a piece of his written for the, it was the 94 or 96 Olympics. I forget which year was the Summer Olympics that year. Middle of the 90s, though. It was in Atlanta. And he was commissioned to write this piece for it. And it's called Javelin. And let's listen to this performance by the Atlanta Symphony Orchestra, conducted by Yoel Levy, appropriately enough.

0: I was just talking to a colleague earlier about this piece. We're both big Michael Torkey fans, and he was saying that it sounds like the commission on this piece might have been, okay, we couldn't get John Williams, but please, Michael Torkey, if you can write us something kind of John Williams-like. That's called Javelin by Michael Torkey. It was commissioned for the Atlanta Olympics, summertime Olympics in the mid-90s. And thus the title of that piece, and the Atlanta Symphony Orchestra, led by Yoel Levy. 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I'm Steve Seal. 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
2: Dr. Barry Catino is joined by members of the Pittsburgh Symphony Orchestra to play music of Piazzolla, Vivaldi, and Chopin on this week's performance in Pittsburgh. 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You'll also hear selections from the North Pittsburgh Symphonic Band, directed by Tad Gregg. 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
3: Hello there, and welcome to Exploring Music. It's Bill McLaughlin here. We have a treat in store this week. We're going to try to penetrate the world and the music of the great Hungarian composer, Béla Bartók. I just came across a great book called The Great Escape by Kati Marton, in which he talks about Budapest, the capital of Hungary, in the marvelous years between 1870 and 1910. She says it begins in 1867 when Vienna, the capital of the still mighty Austrian Empire, granted equal status to Budapest as co-capital of the newly formed Austro-Hungarian Empire. Between 1870 and 1910, the city, pulsing with energy and ambition, became a magnet for the city's brightest and best, ballooning from 300,000 residents to over 1 million. This is around the same time that New York City was going through that same explosive growth, I might add. Kati Marton goes on to say, Budapest had become Europe's fastest growing metropolis. The grandest parliament and the largest stock exchange in Europe, the continent's first underground train, a boulevard to rival the Champs-Élysées, and an extravagant jumble of architectural fantasies soon altered the once provincial cityscape. That's the cityscape in which Béla Bartók grew up. Okay, let's go look for Béla Bartók. He was born in a town called Nagyszent Miklós, but nowadays to find the town where Bartók was born, we have to look at the map of Romania, not Hungary, and there we see San Nicolau Mare. You can hear it's the same word, St. Nicholas. Bartók's born in Nagyszent Miklós, 1881. I'm looking at a marvelous book called Bartók, His Life in Pictures. Let's see, pictures of Bartók as a very little boy, 3 or 4 years old. He's just about to play piano for the first time. And this is tiny script. I hope I could read this. This is a piece composed by Bartók. He's about 10 years old, 9 or 10 years old. The piece is called The Course of the Danube. He's following the great river as it comes into Hungary. And he writes in the score that the river is very happy when it comes to Hungary. Sounds like this.

And that sound is not really Hungarian, at least not to my ear. It could have been written by an Austrian composer, somebody in the generations after Mozart. But what about Hungarian music, the music that Bartok would have heard as a young boy studying, that people said, this is the music of our native land? Well, how about Franz Liszt?

Yeah, that's Hungarian music. It says so right on the label, Hungarian Rhapsody No. 2. Music of Franz Liszt, who actually wasn't very Hungarian in his training. He grew up in a German-speaking family on the border with Austria, and he had to learn Hungarian music. And what he actually tumbled into when he started coming back to Budapest again and again was gypsy music. Now, we recently had a great Hungarian gypsy visit our studio here in New York City. His name is Robi Lakatos. He's a direct descendant of János Biari, famous Hungarian gypsy fiddle player of the 1850s, around the time that Liszt was active. Let's listen in now to Robi Lakatos playing some Hungarian gypsy music.

Robi Lakatos, gypsy fiddle player from Hungary. Actually, he lives in Brussels nowadays, but that's very much in the Hungarian gypsy style, playing at Csárdás. You know, I found something very interesting and kind of amusing in a way. He followed up that Csárdás by playing this piece.

Wait a minute. That's not Hungarian music. That's music by the German composer Johannes Brahms, who was born in Hamburg in North Germany. It's true, that's a Hungarian dance number 5, but it's written by a German composer. Guess why? Brahms was hanging out with Hungarian fiddle players, especially Jozsef Joachim, for whom he later wrote the violin concerto. So here is a very interesting example, a Hungarian gypsy violinist, modern day, borrowing from a romantic German composer, Brahms, who was trying to write in a Hungarian gypsy style. And I'm starting to get really confused. So let's pick up Bartók's education, which was actually very European sounding. He had conservative teachers. Let's listen in on an andante for violin and piano. We're going to be hearing Georgi Pauk and Jeno Jando. This is music from 1902. Bartók is 21 years old.

Violinist Georgi Pauk, Jeno Janda was the pianist. Music of Béla Bartók, 21 years old when he wrote his Andante for violin and piano. And harmonically, that piece is not very different from the little piece the 10-year-old Bartók wrote about the Danube River. But he was growing. There's a piano quintet from a couple of years later, which has a very unusual second movement, which is marked Scherzando. Now, this music starts off with a 2-4 measure, and then the next measure is a 5-8 measure. And then 2-4, and then 5-8. So it goes like 1-2-3-4, 1-2-3-4-5, 1-2-3-4, 1-2-3-4-5. And that's just the beginning of it. Some very unusual harmonic material. Hear what's going on? I think that's a remnant of the Turkish Empire, of the Ottomans, that interval. Could come from the Kasbah, almost. Let's hear this movement. The second movement of Béla Bartók's piano quintet from the year 1904. He's 23 years old.

I really liked that piece. I'm not sure, however, if Bartók agreed with me. He suppressed this piece. It wasn't published during his lifetime. We just heard the Kodály Quartet with Jenő Jandó at the piano, the second movement of Bartók's Piano Quintet, written in 1904, which was the year of Bartók's conversion. Well, it was much more shocking than a conversion. It was like St. Paul getting knocked off his horse by lightning. Two lightning strikes in Bartók's case. The first was an 18-year-old girl who showed up who sang this beautiful Hungarian folk music of a sort he'd never heard. He was fascinated. And that same year, another thunderbolt arrived in Budapest, this time from Bavaria, in the form of the composer and conductor Richard Strauss. Bartók wrote, "From a kind of stagnation, I was roused as by a lightning stroke by the first performance of Also Sprach Zarathustra. The work was received with real abhorrence in musical circles here, but it filled me with the greatest enthusiasm." Okay, so here's a young pianist who's fascinated with the music of Richard Strauss, and he turns his attention to the next big tone poem from Strauss, an enormous piece called Ein Heldenleben. So what's a pianist who's infatuated with the music of Richard Strauss to do but turn that enormous tone poem for full orchestra into a piano piece? One pianist, he could play all of Heldenleben all by himself. There is a rhythm sometimes in human lives that just carries us forward, and I can see it building in Bartók. Here's a letter to his mother, dated 1903. The very first lines are, "Down with the Habsburgs." Bartók is becoming a staunch Hungarian patriot. He says there was a nationalistic movement which also spread to the artistic field, and as this arose in Hungary, it called for something specifically Hungarian to be created in music. And I thought of the year 1848. That year is one of the most eventful in Hungarian history. It was the year of the Hungarian Revolt, a life and death struggle of the nation for freedom. The leader, the heart and the soul of this struggle was Lajos Kossuth. So now, Béla Bartók made a tone poem in the style of Richard Strauss about Lajos Kossuth. It opens with a very Hungarian rhythm. The Hungarian language always accents the first syllable. Ba-bum, pee-pee, ba-ba. And now this tune.

wonderful theme, isn't it? Broad, mysterious, going to the major key at the end. It gives us a feeling of hope. This is going to be a sad story, but there's hope here at the beginning. And there is also one bit of musical caricature in this piece that got Bartók into a lot of trouble at the first rehearsal in Budapest. Anthony, could you skip ahead in this to about 10:20 in? Now listen to this bassoon and contrabassoon. They're mocking a very famous tune. See if you recognize it.

That's it. I'm out of here, says the first trumpet player of the Budapest Philharmonic. You can't mock my national anthem. Do you hear what the bassoon was playing? Recognize it? How about if I move it up into its original key, as it was set by Franz Joseph Haydn? Slow movement of Haydn's Emperor Quartet, that's the Austrian national anthem. And he's making fun of it in the bassoons. Down with the Habsburgs. He's saying that music, and that poor trumpet player just lost it. Let's listen to the tone poem Kossuth in this performance, the Budapest Festival Orchestra under Ivan Fischer.

0: And so we hear the Hungarian forces under Lajos Kossuth defeated in 1848. But you know, there are towns all over the U.S. named for Kossuth. And there's a statue that I go past sometimes on my bike at 112th and Riverside Drive in New York City, up near Columbia, a grand statue of Lajos Kossuth. But there's no memorial more fitting and more powerful than this tone poem created by the young Hungarian composer Béla Bartók some 50 years after the defeat of the 1848 revolution. Iván Fischer conducting the Budapest Festival Orchestra. Music of Bartók from 1904. 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Have a look at our website. There's some brand new material on there, and you'll find out a little bit more about Bartók. You can also drop us an email while you're there. The website is exploringmusic.org.
1: 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Former Pittsburgh Symphony resident conductor Lawrence Lowe conducts the orchestra and Mendelssohn Choir of Pittsburgh in all of your favorites from John Williams' iconic score, including the opening title and the Imperial March. I'm Jim Cunningham. 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
0: Well, I mentioned that Bartók had been the recipient of a couple thunderbolts of inspiration in 1904, the one from Richard Strauss, we just heard the result, in that piece called Kossuth. And the one that was even maybe more important was the singing of an 18-year-old girl named Lydia Dosh. She had arrived in Budapest that year from the Székely region, which is near the Carpathian Mountains. And Bartók heard this girl sing music of the Székely region and thought, that's it. That's the secret. I have to find out how that works. So we started making trips to the countryside to collect these folk tunes. Let's listen to one. In this case, the pianist is actually Béla Bartók himself. This is a recording made in Budapest in 1929, and the singer, Maria Basilides. The piece is called Snow White Kerchief.

Boy, that's hearing back into history, isn't it? Made in 1929 in Budapest, the singer Maria Basalidis, a great mezzo of Greek extraction, who was Bartok's favorite singer in Budapest. And that was Béla Bartok at the piano, a song which he collected in the countryside, a Hungarian folk tune called Snow White Kerchief. Collecting folk songs became a passion for Bartok, especially when he met a buddy to go out into the countryside with, another composer, Zoltán Kodály. The two of these boys used to laden themselves up with this heavy recording equipment, carry it out on their backs into the countryside and collect Hungarian folk tunes. And it's natural that when you absorb so much of this folk music, that it starts to find its way into your so-called classical concert music. Here's a wonderful example from the First String Quartet. This is from the year 1909. We'll hear the final movement, which incorporates a Hungarian folk tune called The Peacock.

Marvelous performance, the final movement of the first string quartet of Béla Bartók, composed in 1909, and a piece which uses a Hungarian folk tune which he'd collected, the peacock. This became a favorite of that crowd. In effect, Kodály later wrote a fantastic set of orchestral variations on the peacock. In this performance, we heard the Emerson String Quartet, 1988. Those boys were playing so beautifully right away. And that's all the time we have for music of Béla Bartók today. But in tomorrow's show, we're going to follow Bartók as more and more Hungarian folk music starts to find its way into his orchestral work. And you can hear examples of the influence of Claude Debussy. There's a sort of gothic tale, Bluebeard's Castle. Reminds us a little of Pelléas and Mélisande. We'll also hear The Wooden Prince. And if you're really good, I might even play a tiny bit of Tom Waits. But don't let that scare you off. And if you don't know who Tom Waits is, tune in tomorrow. You get to find out, along with a lot of great Bartók. See you tomorrow. 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Our production assistants are Ella Pinsloop, Eric Opland, Adela Skoronsky, and Weston Williams. Rebecca Neistat is the WFMT production and syndication manager. 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I'm Bill McLaughlin. 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

0: Lovells by Maurice Ravel, the Cincinnati Symphony Orchestra, conducted by Paavo Järvi.
1: It may be completely dark. 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Maybe you're still at it. Maybe you're not. The baby's awake, and so are you. You seek respite, comfort, companionship. It's the wee hours of the night. Who is up at this hour? We are. 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
0: Coleridge Taylor Perkinson's music next. He wrote his string quartet number one, Calvary, in 1956. And he said, when I sat down to write this string quartet, I was not trying to write something black. I was just writing out of my experience. And he puts the traditional spiritual Calvary through a kind of jazzy prism in this wonderful work. And we'll listen to the Catalyst Quartet performing it tonight. String Quartet No. 1 by Coleridge Taylor Perkinson.

0: The string quartet number one, Calvary by Coleridge Taylor Perkinson, played by the Catalyst Quartet. Next time on APM Symphony Cast, Alan Gilbert conducts the NDR Elbphilharmonie Orchestra in two modern works, first from Anna Klein, then it's a dazzling performance by Martin Frost in the clarinet concerto Peacock Tales by Anders Hilborg. Also, a favorite from Dvorak, his Symphony No. 7. I'm Steve Seal. That's next time on APM's Symphony Cast.
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0: Two English Idols for Small Orchestra by George Butterworth. 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
1: 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The Pittsburgh Ballet Theatre will wrap up their season with William Shakespeare's A Midsummer Night's Dream. 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

0: So that's the duo who call themselves Bach Artillery. It's Kurt Sidnor and Greg Saunier. Kurt Sidnor, a contemporary keyboardist and composer, and Greg Saunier, who the drummer there, who's best known for being a member of the avant rock band Deerhoof. And they describe their project as an absurdist take on the nine canons from Bach's Goldberg Variations, inspired by equal parts Wendy Carlos and the Swingle Singers. So there you go. Well, I'll have another one a little bit later on. It's Extra Eclectic.
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2: It's a new orchestra from Indiana, Pennsylvania, and it's founded by Stanley and Swana Chapitis. Stanley is a retired string teacher from IUP, so he taught her for many years. We had their quartet play here a couple years ago, so now they have a new group with 12 professional string players, and they do a variety of things. So they bill themselves as an orchestra without a conductor. Their repertoire is from Baroque all the way up to contemporary jazz.
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0: Caroline Shaw's Watermark is a piece that is based on the music of Beethoven, actually, and it references a particular Beethoven piano concerto, and this is Jonathan Biss at the piano with the Swedish Radio Symphony Orchestra led by Malin Broman.

0: Very lovely, dreamy work that leads off the latest release by the trio Beethoven. it's mostly a percussion group, actually. There's double bass in there, but piano, that's a percussion instrument. And then the sort of free-floating percussion, in this case typified by the vibraphones. The Ringing World by Adrian Knight was the piece that we heard. 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Thanks, as always, to Jennifer Allen for the playlists. I'm Steve Seal. 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
3: Good morning. It's Tuesday, a very chilly start to the day, and then it will warm up. We'll have a high of 69. Showers likely Tuesday night with a low of 54, and then showers and thunderstorms possible on Wednesday with a high of 70. On QED 89.3.

0: Oh boy, what a delight that work was. Greg Saunier's music, it's his Deerhoof Chamber Variations, a whole slew of tunes by his day job band, Deerhoof, arranged for chamber ensemble, and we heard it played there by the ensemble Dal Niente. It's extra eclectic.
1: 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John Paul Kappa on the WQED Organ Series, Sunday night at 10 on QED 89.3.
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0: If you're looking for someone to blame for our present era's cross-pollination between the traditional classical music world and the indie rock world, you could probably start with Steve Reich. He's someone who's kind of always been in both worlds and a big influence on a lot of contemporary musicians who've taken up his sound into the rock realm, too. Well, here's a couple of rock guitarists, Bryce Dessner and David Chalman, playing Fast from Steve Reich's Electric Counterpoint.

0: That is the music of Devante Hines, and it's called Perfectly Voiceless, and we heard it played by Third Coast Percussion. Thanks so much, as always, to Jennifer Allen, who puts together the playlists for these programs. 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I'm Steve Seal. 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
2: 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I'm Jim Cunningham. 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
3: Good morning. It's Tuesday, a very chilly start to the day, and then it will warm up. We'll have a high of 69. Showers likely Tuesday night with a low of 54, and then showers and thunderstorms possible on Wednesday with a high of 70. On QED 89.3.

0: French composer Vincent Dandy said that his main goal was to serve music in the deepest sense. And he felt like he had an obligation as a composer to bring the highest quality music to his audience. He also said it was his mission to aid in every way to those who had a desire to learn. And Dandy had a long and successful career as a teacher. We heard Suite in the Ancient Style by Vincent Dandy. Rúman Gamba conducted Iceland Symphony Orchestra on Music Through the Night. I'm Jalene Kahn. I hope you're doing well tonight and enjoying these performances. Thanks for enjoying them with me. We'll hear some solo harp music coming up in just a minute, and still to come, a horn trio by Johannes Brahms.
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0: In order to have her music published in the 18th century, this composer often gave credit to her husband. But today we know it's her that wrote this, Sophia Duchesque, a favorite French air.

0: Michael Thompson leading the trio with that performance of a horn trio by Johannes Brahms on Music Through the Night. I'm Jalene Kahn. I hope you're enjoying these performances. It's always great to enjoy them with you, so thanks a lot for being here.
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2: Dr. Barry Catino is joined by members of the Pittsburgh Symphony Orchestra to play music of Piazzolla, Vivaldi, and Chopin on this week's performance in Pittsburgh. The concert, part of the February 2025 Shoulder to Shoulder Pittsburgh San Jose Benefit Concert, was recorded at UPMC Shadyside. 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Good morning. It's Tuesday, a very chilly start to the day, and then it will warm up. We'll have a high of 69. Showers likely Tuesday night with a low of 54, and then showers and thunderstorms possible on Wednesday with a high of 70. On QED, 89.3.

0: Ermanno Volferrari is a composer who's never really fit into a box or a certain genre. Some say that he has a very universal sound. And we got to hear some of his work, the suite from Jewels of the Madonna, a controversial opera that was popular in the early 1900s, but really fell off the radar in the 1950s. Sir Neville Mariner conducted Academy of St. Martin in the Fields on Music Through the Night. I hope you're doing well and you're enjoying the music. I'm Jalene Kahn. We'll hear a guitar concerto coming up in just a minute, and still to come, music by an American composer that paints a picture of small-town American life during a simpler time.
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2: 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Join me as Jacob Joyce conducts. I'll interview our conductor and musicians during intermission. 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
0: Composer Wayne Siegel said this was a challenging and inspiring piece to write. It's a guitar concerto that he wrote for guitarist Jakub Bansko. That's who performs it here with Tallinn Chamber Orchestra. That guitar concerto by Wayne Siegel called Chaconne.

0: Symphony on a Hymn Tune by American composer Virgil Thompson. We heard American-based ensemble Eastman Rochester Symphony Orchestra with conductor Howard Hansen on Music Through the Night. Thanks a lot for being here tonight. It's always great to have your company. I hope you're enjoying the music.
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2: Good morning. It's Tuesday, a very chilly start to the day, and then it will warm up. We'll have a high of 69. Showers likely Tuesday night with a low of 54, and then showers and thunderstorms possible on Wednesday with a high of 70. On QED 89.3.

0: Jean Francais was a curious kid, and when he was a kid, someone told his parents not to stifle the most precious gift that their child had. That gift was music. That wind quintet was by Jean Francais. We heard Vienna Berlin Ensemble on Music Through the Night. Some solo piano music coming up next, and then a symphony by Jean Sibelius that took him over 6 years to finish.
1: Bach Choir will participate in the nationwide choral campaign Sing Democracy 250 this July to commemorate 250 years since the signing of the Declaration of Independence. QED spoke with assistant conductor John Eric Schreiber and choir president Tybee Brett about the performance.
2: It's going to be exciting. 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
3: Please come to the performance on July 3rd. We're told in places that have performed it already, the audience has been moved to tears.
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0: Wand of Youth, Suite No. 2 by Edward Elgar. Raymond Leppard conducted Indianapolis Symphony Orchestra on Music Through the Night. How you doing tonight? I hope things are going well and you're enjoying these performances. If you're not doing well, that's okay. The music is here to help change that for you. That's exactly why we're here. Thanks for listening.
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0: When that music first premiered, the audience would have applauded for Chopin, who performed his own music. 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
2: A young and brightly shining star of the piano, Beatrice Rana, comes to New York and we'll bring you her recital from Carnegie Hall live. 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I'm Jeff Spurgeon. 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
3: Sunday evening at 5 on QED 89.3. Good morning. It's Tuesday, a very chilly start to the day, and then it will warm up. We'll have a high of 69. Showers likely Tuesday night with a low of 54, and then showers and thunderstorms possible on Wednesday with a high of 70. On QED 89.3.
0: There comes a time when you realize that you are a bird watcher now. There's all these viral videos about people who realize they have turned into their parents. They have bird feeders in their yard, binoculars in the car, and they can't wait to open up their app and check off that they heard or saw another bird. If this hasn't happened to you yet, just wait a little longer. Coming up, something to satisfy the bird watchers. Have your binoculars ready in about 40 minutes. Tafelmusik Chamber Choir sings music here by Francis Poulenc.

0: Night and Love from Ludus Pro Patria by Augusta Olmes. David Rheinland conducted National Orchestra of Metz Grand Est on Music Through the Night. A Mozart violin concerto is coming up in just a minute, and then have your binoculars ready. We're going bird watching in about 20 minutes.
1: William Shakespeare, accompanied by the music of Felix Mendelssohn, comes to the Pittsburgh Ballet Theatre for their season finale, A Midsummer Night's Dream. 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

0: Mozart. He wrote a handful of violin concertos, and most of them are a bit of a mystery. He probably wrote them to play himself or for another violinist that he really admired. That was Mozart's Violin Concerto No. 2. Jakob Kreisberg conducted Netherlands Chamber Orchestra and violinist Julia Fischer.
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3: 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Also, a favorite from Dvorak, his Symphony No. 7. I'm Steve Seal. 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
0: So many composers, over so many years, have turned to nature for inspiration. And with this performance, it's all about bird songs that inspired Ottorino Respighi. You'll hear the dove's cry, the cuckoo, hens, and finally the nightingale in this performance of The Birds.

0: The nightingale, the dove, cuckoos, and hens, all appearing in The Birds by Ottorino Respighi. Lewis Lane conducted Atlanta Symphony Orchestra on Music Through the Night.
1: This is the Composer's Datebook for May 12th. I'm John Burge. On this date in 1926, a 19-year-old composer and sometimes silent film piano accompanist named Dmitri Shostakovich saw his first symphony performed by the Leningrad Philharmonic. It must have been a heady experience for the young composer, who for the past 2 years had earned a living of sorts accompanying silent films at various Leningrad cinemas. One evening, while accompanying a film titled Swamp and Water Birds of Sweden, the young Shostakovich was so carried away by his own improvisations of bird song that he assumed the cat calls and noisy expressions of disapproval from the audience were directed at the film, not at him. Only afterwards was he told the audience had assumed he must have been drunk. In later years, Shostakovich would tell this story with some pride. At least they'd noticed his music.

0: The Leningrad Philharmonic's performance of Shostakovich's First Symphony, the first of his orchestral works to be performed in public, was a triumph and established Shostakovich as a major new talent. May 12th was the date Shostakovich would commemorate till the end of his life, if for no other reason than he would never again have to improvise piano accompaniments to cinematic masterworks like Swamp and Water Birds of Sweden. Composer's Datebook is produced by APM, American Public Media, in conjunction with the American Composers Forum, reminding you that all music was once new.
1: Should be a beautiful day. We're looking forward to sunshine and 43 degrees right now, 73 this afternoon. We'll be in the 60s and 70s over the next 5 days with sunshine Friday, Wednesday, 90% chance of rain. Thursday, there could be some rain too, but it's just a 20% chance. Some overcast sky. Today will be great. Sunshine all day and 70. It is Tuesday morning, the 12th day of May. Jim Cunningham wishing you a great start to the new day. 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And the festival is free, brings together readers of all ages for a day of author talks, poetry readings, workshops, and much more. 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Don't forget, today at noon, you have a free concert downtown with Elaine Fink and Dale Jong of the Pittsburgh Symphony, the associate principal cellist there. They're going to play Swan from the Carnival of the Animals, and they played it for us in the studio. We'll hear it a little bit later this morning. We had Ann Martindale Williams' famous recording of it yesterday. This is a Richter Symphony, and it's Bohdan Varkal with the Slovak Chamber Orchestra, Classical QED.

A symphony from Richter, Franz Xaver Richter, and it's the Bohdan Varkal Slovak Chamber Orchestra at a 6:15. Classical WQED-FM Pittsburgh, WQEJ in Johnstown, WXTC in Greenville. And a nice day. We have sunshine just after 6 now, clear sky, and it'll be sunny all day with 73 for the high. I don't think it became quite as cold as the chatter had it yesterday. It was supposed to get down to 36, but we're at 43 here in the city. Maybe where you are, it is as cold as was forecast yesterday. Big weekend at the Symphony with the Tchaikovsky Sixth. Thanks to everybody who selected those tickets as thank you gifts during the fundraising drive. You got a deal. And you also get the passport access, the QED Plus. Tchaikovsky's Pathetique this weekend, Beethoven's first piano concerto, and Oliver Nussen's Flourish with Fireworks. Edward Gardner is making his debut, and he is 51, but just emerging on the scene. He's been around, of course, but he has suddenly been in the spotlight in a number of high-profile spots, including a big New York Times article recently. And he'll bring Oliver Nussen's Flourish with Fireworks as his English music representative, something he's a specialty, being English. Yeah, now, here's one other thing to keep in mind. If you're a teacher, it's a special weekend. It's Teacher Appreciation Weekend around the performances of May 15th and 17th. Teachers and educators can use the code PSOTEACHER on the Pittsburgh website for $15 tickets. Even Saturday sessions, the concert, which used to be Disrupt, is also included in the deal. Tchaikovsky's Sixth Symphony. And, of course, we'll be there. We're going to try to catch Ed on Maestro Ed on Thursday afternoon, late. So it'll either be posted on Thursday evening or Friday, the interview. We'll see what he has to say for himself. Pietro Nardini now, a concerto for violin. This is the European Community Chamber Orchestra, and Andrea Capelletti is the violinist.

Nardini and his Concerto for the Violin. It was the European Community Chamber Orchestra, and Andrea Cappelletti was the violinist. 34 minutes after 6 o'clock, good morning. It is Tuesday, the 12th day of May, and we have sunshine all day with a high of 73. Right now, the temperature at 46 degrees, a little warmer than was expected the other day, meaning yesterday. 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Member New York Stock Exchange, SIPC. We heard from Nardini, now it's Tartini, another Italian of the 18th century, and in this case it's a recent CD added to the library from Angèle Dubois, the Québécoise violinist, and her ensemble is called La Pietà. This is the Devil's Trill Sonata. La Pietà and Dubois, classical QED.

The Devil's Trill. We hear it at Halloween often. This was the music of Giuseppe Tartini, his sonata for the violin. And you heard La Pietà with Angel Delbo playing the solo. 12 minutes before 7 o'clock. Good morning. It is Tuesday, the 12th day of May. I see we're talking already, page one of the Post Gazette this morning, about the July Parkway East closure. This is in order to replace the bridge on the far side of the tunnel as you're leaving town. And it's an unusual process. They're going to, and they are, building the bridge right next to the old one, and they're going to slide it into place. But it's going to take a month to do that, beginning in July. This is the Commercial Street Bridge. Construction work continues, and the Parkway East is going to close for nearly a month between the Edgewood, Swissville, and Squirrel Hill exits. They'll be starting on the 10th of July. So we'll look forward to that. Everybody will find a different way to get around for a while. This morning you're getting around with the sun in your eyes, and the high temperature will be 73. It's 46 degrees right now, and it's time for some Schubert. This is from the All-Stars, Henrik Schjerring, violin, Pierre Fournier, cello, and Arthur Rubinstein, piano. I'm always dropping names, but I interviewed Henrik Schjerring under unusual circumstances in his hotel on Thanksgiving Day in downtown Pittsburgh when he was here to play with the orchestra last. And we had Arthur Rubinstein on a number of occasions in the city. One of his last recordings was with our music director of the Pittsburgh Symphony, Andre Previn. They did the first Great Performances program, and it's still around. I think you can see it on YouTube. But this is Franz Schubert with the trio, the Rondo, Classical QED.

0: Franz Schubert and the trio with Henrik Schering, Pierre Fournier, and Arthur Rubinstein. Schubert on Classical WQED-FM Pittsburgh, WQEJ Johnstown, WXTC in Greenville. It is a nice blue sky above, and the temperature this morning at 46 degrees. We're headed to 73.
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2: 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So the idea is this was the dialogue between, you know, across cultures, but also between different art forms.
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0: Marta Sanchez sold out, I believe, on the 14th. Am I right, or was it last week? We have to double check with the website, but the first of the four was a complete booking. They're all free, are they not? Didn't Andres just say that? I'll double check all the details for you. It's a little confusing because Andres was saying that they were sold out, but I believe most of the events are free, with the exception of their fundraising efforts at a City of Asylum over on the north side. In any case, it's wonderful to have Maestro Andres Franco back in charge there, and you can hear about his history with the organization. In fact, the history of the organization, which goes back to Salman Rushdie and Salman Rushdie's attack up at Chautauqua. It's quite interesting, found on Voice of the Arts. Here is Antonin Dvorak, and it's his quintet with Sarah Chang. I was just looking at a terrific interview with her that was done when she went on tour with the Pittsburgh Symphony to college campuses in the Midwest. We're going to put back on the WQED Plus. Now, so you're going to miss all these things if you don't have WQED Plus. Pledge $60, and any $60 contribution will get you ready to go. But you have to do the appropriate sign-up and so forth, and we'll help you with that. But you'll be able to see Sarah and what she had to say when the symphony. Peter Goroff is in that piece, and Ron Samuels and Hans Graf. So great. Coming your way. It's not there yet, but it's on the way. Antonin Dvorak, I started to say. It's Leif Ove Andsnes with Sarah Chang playing the violin, and Alexander Carr, who teaches at Indiana University, had served as the Concertgebouw's concertmaster, and he was here in the first chair for a while after Andres Kartnes left when we had a succession of guests. So Wolfram Christ of the Berlin Philharmonic, and Georg Faust, too. It's an all-star group. Georg plays the cello.

Antonín Dvořák and his quintet, the Andante, which is a Czech dance known as the Dumka, and Leif Ove Andsnes played the piano with Sarah Chang violin. It's a 7:15, classical QED, 89.3, Pirates and the Rockies at PNC Park tonight. The game starts at 6:40, and we might have Paul Skeens pitching. It's always some extra interest and excitement there. I never like to have a discouraging word, but we had an incident last night in Market Square. It was late, 11 o'clock, and the man is in critical condition after being shot in the chest. There was an argument, apparently, that broke out. Police were on the scene almost instantly, but we're trying to hope that things will be better, and it certainly will be, is better downtown, and just have to keep an eye on any trouble. Georg Philipp Telemann never brings trouble. We had some yesterday, and this is his concerto for the violin and the cello, Reinhard Goebel, Musica Antiqua Cologne. Reinhard plays the violin, and Friedemann Immer played the trumpet on classical QED 89.3.

Georg Philipp Telemann and a concerto for the violin with an important part for the trumpet, and it was Friedemann Immer with the tut, and Reinhard Goebel played the violin, Musik Antiqua Cologne, which he conducts. Telemann, 28 minutes after 7 o'clock, enjoying the blue sky above and enjoying being with you. The Pittsburgh Symphony presents Scheherazade on May 29th and 31st. Gemma New makes her Pittsburgh debut with Rimsky-Korsakov's vivid symphonic retelling of 1001 Nights. The program also features the otherworldly soundscapes of Selina Fischer's Rain Phase and violinist Stefan Jakiv in Korngold's Cinematic Violin Concerto, part of BNY Classics. Tickets at pittsburghsymphony.org.

Joyous March by Chabrier with Némi Yervi and the Orchestre de Suisse Roman, the now Chabrier disc on Classical QED. Beethoven, Rachmaninoff, Bernstein, and Respighi, played by the musical stars of the future, heard on QED 89.3 this Sunday night live from Heinz Hall. Bringing you a live broadcast of the Pittsburgh Youth Symphony Orchestra, I'm Jim Cunningham. Join me as Jacob Joyce conducts. I'll interview our conductor and musicians during intermission. Tune in for the season finale concert by the Pittsburgh Youth Symphony Orchestra, live Sunday evening at 7, only on QED 89.3. It's National Limerick Day, so you've got to have your limericks ready to go. There once was a man from the sticks who loved to compose limericks, but he failed at his sport. They were always too short. Here's a Balkan dance. There are a set of them by Marco, and it's Moishe Atzmon with the Hanover North German Radio Symphony Orchestra.

0: That's Marko Tajcevic and his Balkan Dances from Moshe Atzman and the Hanover North German Radio Symphony Orchestra. We have a Balkan bistro in Bethel Park. I haven't been there yet. You must tell me. How is it? And then there's also the Metza Grill in Mount Lebanon. Husar on the north side comes up on lists of Balkan restaurants, but it's mainly Hungarian. And now we have Titus, which was a feature of our Nick Zoller, the influencer on QED Plus. You'll find his wonderful restaurant item, Serafino's, he went to, and it apparently was clicked on 10,000 times. Amazing. The Crafton restaurant, Serafino's, another place I've never been. I know you say I don't get out much, but there are just so many great choices. We have 12 minutes before 8, and blue sky above, 73 this afternoon. It's 46 right now. Here's Stephen Foster ringing the banjo with a Robert Shaw chorale.
1: Oh, ring, oh, ring, oh, ring, oh, ring, the banjo ring.

When the banjo's out of tune, they play the piano. Of course, there are revised lyrics, which are a vast improvement on the antique notions of the original that Robert Shaw recorded. But of course, Shaw, a sensational choral conductor, we have his Atlanta Carmina Burana available as a thank you gift at the $60 level. You want to get that before getting up to Chautauqua on the 25th. Before you know it, the bus will be sold out. So check the donate page and see how it's availability, see how the availability is. I believe I will hear when it's getting close. And we had more than half of the bus full for both Kelly O'Hara on July 2nd and Sutton Foster. And then on the 25th of July at Chautauqua, we take you there and we bring you back from 4802 Fifth Avenue. We have to get our banjo in residence, Chris Fenimore, to stop by one of these mornings. He recorded with Dixie Dock in our studio way back in the ancient mists of time. 8 minutes now before eight. You know, on Sunday night, we're broadcasting live with the Pittsburgh Youth Symphony Orchestra, and Jacob Joyce will conduct. Here he is last year in May. This is the waltz from the Tchaikovsky Symphony No. 5, the Pittsburgh Youth Symphony Orchestra.

0: Jacob Joyce, the waltz from the Tchaikovsky Symphony No. 5 with the Pittsburgh Youth Symphony Orchestra. We'll hear the Youth Symphony on Sunday evening right here on Classical QED. It will be live. Why don't you join us at Heinz Hall? We'll see you there, and we'll have some fun, that's for certain. The concert includes Beethoven, and Jacob Joyce will conduct once again. They want you to register in advance. And it isn't necessary, other than they'd like to know how many people are coming, and of course later they want to have evidence of how many people were there. So it's a very simple thing to register online, and it helps the Youth Symphony, so why not? But you can show up at the door if need be. WQED-FM Pittsburgh, WQEJ Johnstown, WXTC in Greenville. We're headed to 73 this afternoon, and it's 46 right now.
1: Andres Franco recently returned to City of Asylum to serve as the organization's executive director. QED's Jim Cunningham ventured over to their campus to chat with him about the return.
2: One of the many things why I am excited to be coming back to City of Asylum is because of that community that we have created and continue to create with each one of our programs. 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I've been to so many different cities in the United States, so many different places in the world. And I can tell you that the one place where I consistently feel home is at City of Asylum.
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0: Maurice Ravel is on the way. By the way, the events of the jazz poetry are free, but again, they'd like you to register online. And they're also live streamed, so you can see them no matter what. And there are still a couple of events to enjoy. They may be nearly full, and I believe you will receive notice of that when you register online, but they're free. So check it out on the City of Asylum website. And of course, you can make a reservation for the restaurant, Alpha Beta, which also serves brunch on Saturday and Sunday over on the north side. You can make it a big day by hopping over to Phipps and wandering around. Did I say Phipps? I meant the aviary. The aviary on the north side, wonderful visitor's spot. And I'm glad you're visiting 89.3, where we have Malcolm Arnold's English Dances and Ravel's Introduction and Allegro and Beethoven's Second Symphony with Maurice Janssens all coming your way just in the next 30 minutes. Here is Bryden Thompson and the Philharmonia Orchestra. English Dances, this is the second set. He put these together in 1951.

Malcolm Arnold, his English Dances, the second set from 1951, and it was the Philharmonia Orchestra with Bryden Thompson conducting. 11 minutes past 8 o'clock. Our music is made possible in part with support from the Steinway Society of Western Pennsylvania, presenting pianist Cheung Park. It's Sunday, May 17th. The concert is this Sunday, 3 p.m., Kresge Theater, Carnegie Mellon University, College of Fine Arts. Park made history as the first female Korean pianist to win the Hilton Head International Piano Competition, with appearances at Carnegie Hall and with leading orchestras worldwide. More information at sswpa.org. Here's Cheung right now. She has lots of YouTube videos you want to check out, so you know a little of her musical thinking. Her Van Cliburn competition recitals are available on YouTube. But here she is with Pittsburgher Earl Wild. Earl, who lived in Mount Lebanon for a time, taught at CMU, arranged Gershwin's Embraceable You. Cheung Park, appearing in Pittsburgh this coming Sunday.

Jay Young Park and Embraceable You by George Gershwin, as arranged by Earl Wilde. Jay Young coming to Carnegie Mellon, the Steinway Society of Western Pennsylvania. It's Sunday, the 17th, this Sunday, in the Kresge Theater. Tickets are very reasonable. In fact, you can subscribe to next season and hear a half dozen fantastic artists. They're all amazing. SSWPA.org. Sun shining, 73 degrees this afternoon, a beautiful day in Pittsburgh. We have Béla Bartók on Exploring Music. That is tonight at 9 o'clock on Channel 13. Robert Redford, star of the silver screen. I had a chance to speak to Robert Redford on stage at Heinz Hall for more than an hour, asking him questions. This was after he'd talked about the environment, which some of the members of the Speaker Series audience were less enthusiastic about. They wanted to hear him talk about the movies that he'd made, and we got to that in the later part of the evening. Couldn't have been nicer. It was great fun. Robert Redford, who does have a great concern for the environment, this after he founded the Sundance Festival, which moved this year, right? Robert Redford, tonight, 9 o'clock, Channel 13. And Cyndi Lauper will be joining Henry Louis Gates Jr. on Roots. Henry's coming to Chautauqua this summer. That is tonight at 8 o'clock on 13. On the radio, we've got Béla Bartók. Maurice Ravel right now. Introduction and Allegro. It's Jan-Pascal Tortelier and the Ulster Orchestra. And playing the harp is Rachel Masters.

Maurice Ravel, his introduction and allegro with Jean-Pascal Tourtellier and the Ulster Orchestra. Rachel Masters played the harp. 28 minutes after 8 o'clock, our music on Classical QED 89.3 is supported in part by the Spanos Group of Raymond James. Every morning, Monday through Friday at 8.30, we hear the Pittsburgh Symphony with the support of Raymond James and Sam Spanos, his company, the team, providing retirement and estate planning for our region since 1980. For information about the Spanos Group of Raymond James, 866-916-RETIRE, Raymond James and Associates Incorporated, member New York Stock Exchange, SIPIC. Don't forget, the Pittsburgh Symphony has Education Weekend going on, and it's Teacher Appreciation this Friday and Sunday. Well, Saturday, too. Saturday is Disrupt, you know, with Jacob Joyce, and you'll hear Tchaikovsky's Sixth Symphony. But the code to use to get the $15 ticket is PSO Teacher. PSOTEACHER. And the Saturday concert has the special... Well, it used to be called Disrupt, and they've changed it around a little bit with everything they learned from that lighthearted approach, bringing along young people and new people with Edward Gardner, who's new. The debut of the British conductor Edward Gardner is this weekend. Jacob Joyce will be joining him on Saturday night. So don't forget that code, PSO Teacher, in order to get the $15 ticket. If you're a teacher, of course, it's on the honor system, everything we do. Here's the Beethoven, the Second Symphony from Maris Janssens and the Pittsburgh Symphony Orchestra.

The Beethoven Symphony No. 2, the Larghetto, with Maris Janssens, 2004, August, at the Royal Albert Hall in London. Unforgettable memory for me, because the BBC invited me to co-host it with their announcers in the booth, and of course it was Maris conducting. What a night. Wow, we miss him, that's for sure. 18 minutes before 9 o'clock. Speaking of memorable concerts, Detroit had Herbert Blomstedt last weekend, and he conducted Mahler's Ninth Symphony. Nice post on Facebook from their associate concertmaster, Kim Kennedy, who said it was unforgettable, and that the maestro several times leaned down to whisper in her ear during rehearsal. That was just beautiful. And everybody had a blast. Wonderful photographs of Herbert Blomstedt, who came here a lot and told me that he was invited to become music director of the Pittsburgh Symphony, but he went with San Francisco instead. Just the same, he loved coming here, and it was a tough choice. Spanos Group of Raymond James is pleased to support WQED-FM. 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What a day. It's going up to 73 this afternoon. No rain today, but tomorrow we'll have some. And we seem to have slipped past the fear of a freeze last night. We've done okay so far. Here is music by Eric Coates, describing his beloved city of London. London Every Day. This is the music he wrote in 1933, and he describes Covent Garden, Westminster, and Knightsbridge, with the Town Tonight theme. It was used by the BBC for a program they ran for a number of years. The Knightsbridge March was the theme. East of England Orchestra and Malcolm Nabarro.

0: London again, the suite with the March of Knightsbridge at the end, Westminster and Covent Garden, all put together by Eric Coates, the East of England Orchestra, and Malcolm Navarro on Classical QED. 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
0: Melissa Black, the voice you heard there with Andres Franco, the topper. And don't forget there are two jazz poetry events left, so check their website at Alphabeto. The website reservations are available for the restaurant as well. It's a fantastic multi-sensual experience on the north side. And really nice to see Andres Franco there. 9 o'clock, WQED-FM in Pittsburgh, WQEJ in Johnstown. Squeeze in one more before the Mozart. This is Claude Debussy's Preludes, the Preludes from the second book. I was looking in the backyard last week. Of course, I never got a lot of leaves raked up last fall, so I've got to get on it before the lawn is overwhelmed, shall we say. This is Werner Haas and Dead Leaves from Claude Debussy, the mood when you're looking at them and the need to rake them up.

No, I guess that's the nature of the beast. Just stopped for some reason. Well, we have the dead leaves to worry about, and Mozart to bring joy. That was Debussy there from his second book of Preludes. So Elgar coming this hour, and Johann Christian Bach. In fact, Mozart was a great friend of J.C., and this is an early arrangement of J.C. that Mozart turned into a piano concerto. We hear Thomas Faye and the Schlierbacher Chamber Orchestra. Gerrit Zitterbart is the pianist here.

Thomas Fay was the conductor here. It's not the Thomas Fay we had as a member of the Pittsburgh Symphony for a while, a different Thomas Fay. And this is the Schleierbacher Chamber Orchestra with Gerrit Zitterbart playing the piano in the arrangement of Johann Christian Bach that Mozart did. Later we'll hear J.C. himself with a symphony for winds. Our music on this beautiful Tuesday is made possible in part with the support of the Spanos Group of Raymond James. 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Don't forget, Dale Jong live in the studio coming up later in the hour, and at noon he's playing for free at the 6th Avenue First Presbyterian Church downtown. We'll be recording it for later broadcast, but I want you to be there so that the applause is thunderous, tumultuous. Elaine Fink playing the piano and Dale Jong, Associate Principal Cello of the Symphony, today at noon. Free concert downtown. Sir Edward Elgar now. This is with the St. Petersburg State Symphony. Kim Cook is the cellist. She has taught at Penn State for many years, and she's done the Elgar Cello Concerto along with several other cello concertos, the Schumann, the Dvorak, in a two-CD set, also some Richard Strauss, Don Quixote, two CDs worth of cello favorites. Classical QED with Kim Cook.

Sir Edward Elgar, his cello concerto, here with Kim Cook, who is retiring in 6 weeks at the end of June after more than 30 years, 35 years at Penn State as Distinguished Professor of Music there. And she has pushed forward generations of cellists who wandered through Happy Valley with the Nittany Lion there. Kim Cook, she recorded this with the St. Petersburg State Symphony Orchestra. This was in 2016, before the pandemic and everything went off the rails. And the conductor is Arkady Steinlucht. Arkady Steinlucht. And she did Dvorak and Schumann, Strauss' Don Quixote, and the Elgar, which you just heard. Great favorite, especially in England, where Jacqueline Dupré made it especially famous. There are filmed performances. And, of course, Yo-Yo Ma has done it as well. Did it for Previn and the Pittsburgh here. It was filmed for the PBS series produced by WQED. 17 minutes before 10 o'clock. And it's Tuesday. Okay, we're going to stay with the cello favorites. Here's one more. This is Dale Jong and Elaine Fink in the studio just a week ago Saturday, performing live for you. They're going to do it this afternoon at noon in a free concert at the 6th Presbyterian Church downtown. Dale is the associate principal cello of the symphony, on board for just a couple of years, born in Korea, raised in Toronto, and at the age of 21, associate principal cello of the symphony. Here they are, right in the Bayer Broadcast Center for the Arts, our studio, playing just for you.

Right here at WQED, just for you, Dale Jong. Be sure to tell him he sounded great on the radio with Elaine Fink, the two of them. They'll be doing it again as part of the concert, which is today at 12 noon, the Associate Principal Cello of the Symphony, right across the street from the Duquesne Club and right next to the Episcopalians. That's Dale Jong, and first with Friends. It's free, and it's a short concert. You can bring your lunch in. Elaine said they'd worked it out with the maintenance staff so that if you drop the coleslaw from your Permati sandwich, somebody will help you sweep it up. 320 6th Avenue in Pittsburgh, and that is today. 13 minutes before 10, I promised we'd get back to J.C. We heard his influence on Mozart early in the hour. Johann Christian Bach, here's his Symphony for Winds from the Swiss Wind Soloists.

0: Swiss wind soloist. 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
1: This is the Composer's Datebook for May 12th. I'm John Burge. On this date in 1926, a 19-year-old composer and sometimes silent film piano accompanist named Dmitri Shostakovich saw his first symphony performed by the Leningrad Philharmonic. It must have been a heady experience for the young composer, who for the past 2 years had earned a living of sorts accompanying silent films at various Leningrad cinemas. One evening, while accompanying a film titled Swamp and Water Birds of Sweden, the young Shostakovich was so carried away by his own improvisations of birdsong that he assumed the cat calls and noisy expressions of disapproval from the audience were directed at the film, not at him. Only afterwards was he told the audience had assumed he must have been drunk. In later years, Shostakovich would tell this story with some pride. At least they've noticed his music.

0: Peter Beiner conducted the New Zealand Symphony Orchestra with Tchaikovsky's Voyevoda, Dance of the Hay Girls. That's Hay Girls, not Hay Girls. Hay is in, straw. Mozart's Symphony number 29 on the way, and a little bit more. I'm Kevin O'Connor.
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3: 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I'm Jim Cunningham. 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

0: Mozart wrote that masterpiece, Symphony 29, immediately upon returning to Salzburg from Vienna, where he traveled with his father to find a new, better job, which was technically snubbed out for the moment anyway. Symphony 29, Mozart, Christopher Warren Green conducted the London Chamber Orchestra.
1: On QED 89.3 is made possible thanks to our members and by Pittsburgh Festival Opera, presenting the Three Tenors at Carnegie Music Hall in Oakland. This performance features three world-renowned tenors, Greg Kunde, John Osborne, and Pittsburgh's own Victor Cardamone, in a program of selections associated with Placido Domingo, Luciano Pavarotti, and Jose Carreras. Conductor Christopher Franklin leads the orchestra. The event includes a post-performance reception, Sunday, June 28th, 3 p.m. at Carnegie Music Hall, 4400 Forbes Avenue in Pittsburgh. 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
0: Throughout his musical life, Johannes Brahms struggled to reconcile the percussive nature of the piano with the more sustained singing voices of the strings, particularly the violin and cello. These difficulties were compounded by his relentless self-criticism. By his own account, he wrote and destroyed no fewer than 20 string quartets before he could bring himself to publish his first two in the genre. This is actually the third. It's the first movement from string quartet number 3, added down by then, Brahms, and it's the Hagen Quartet.

0: Kia Ling conducted the Scottish Chamber Orchestra soloist Rolf Smedvig with the trumpet concerto from Giuseppe Torelli.
1: 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Programming on Classical QED 89.3 is made possible thanks to the Allegheny Regional Asset District, supporting QED 89.3's local arts programming. The Pittsburgh Symphony presents Scheherazade on May 29th and 31st. Gemma New makes her Pittsburgh debut with Rimsky-Korsakov's vivid symphonic retelling of 1001 Nights. The program also features the otherworldly soundscapes of Selina Fischer's Rain Phase and violinist Stefan Jakiv in Korngold's Cinematic Violin Concerto, part of BNY Classics. Tickets at pittsburghsymphony.org.
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3: Antonio Vivaldi taught and directed one of the finest orchestras in Italy. It was made up of girls who lived at the orphanage of La Pietà in Venice. By most accounts, they were excellent players, and having them on hand gave Vivaldi the chance to compose oodles of music and hear it performed immediately. Sometimes he seems to incorporate their practice of major and minor scales. The scales you just heard might suggest a rushing wind. They come at the beginning of a flute concerto that has the nickname of Storm at Sea. It is on the way in about 10 minutes. Good morning. I'm Melissa Owsley.

0: Those quick scales may be the Rushing Wind. That's the Flute Concerto No. 1 of 6 by Vivaldi. It has the nickname of Storm at Sea. Marion Verbruggen played it with the Philharmonia Baroque Orchestra.
1: William Shakespeare, accompanied by the music of Felix Mendelssohn, comes to the Pittsburgh Ballet Theatre for their season finale, A Midsummer Night's Dream. 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
0: When Richard Strauss was 23, he was introduced to the daughter of a German general. Her name was Pauline. She was a soprano. She had just finished her studies at the Munich Conservatory, and she was looking for work. Now, Strauss was captivated by Pauline. He offered to help out by giving her private music lessons, and as their passionate relationship unfolded, he was writing a piece that you might say reflected his life in the music. It's called Don Juan. Here's the Oregon Symphony under James DePriest.

0: That's from a collection of piano pieces by William Baulkham called The Garden of Eden. Some ragtime in there. The Serpent's Kiss is the name of one movement. There's a cakewalk where Adam and Eve are calmly walking out of paradise. And that particular section called Old Adam was played by Logan Skelton.
1: Dr. Barry Catino is joined by members of the Pittsburgh Symphony Orchestra to play music of Piazzolla, Vivaldi, and Chopin on this week's performance in Pittsburgh. The concert, part of the February 2025 Shoulder to Shoulder Pittsburgh San Jose Benefit Concert, was recorded at UPMC Shadyside. 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It's all on Performance in Pittsburgh, Friday night at 7 on QED 89.3.
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0: Here is the second of two symphonies by Carl Maria von Weber, both in the key of C major. This one performed by the BBC Philharmonic Orchestra. The conductor is Juanjo Mena.

0: Just that little curlicue at the end of the Symphony No. 2 in C major. That was music by Carl Maria von Weber, and it was played by the BBC Philharmonic Orchestra. The conductor was Juanjo Mena. I'm Melissa Owsley.
1: 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Beethoven, Rachmaninoff, Bernstein, and Respighi. Played by the musical stars of the future. Heard on QED 89.3 this Sunday night live from Heinz Hall. 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I'll interview our conductor and musicians during intermission. 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
0: I went out for a run this morning and found myself thinking about the power of music, how there are times when a piece can make me feel a lot stronger than I really am. For example, there's this moment toward the beginning of Aaron Copland's Appalachian Spring that makes me feel as though I can fly.

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0: Dancer and choreographer Martha Graham was only 5 feet 2 inches tall, but she was very much a leader. Along the way in her music career, she met Aaron Copland, who described her as proud and so very much herself, prim and restrained, simple yet strong, and unquestionably American. Here is Copland's ballet for Martha, better known as Appalachian Spring. It's played by the Minnesota Orchestra, led by A.G. Owe.

0: That was the Minnesota Orchestra, the conductor, A.G. Owe, and the music, the ballet Appalachian Spring, or Appalachian Spring, if you prefer. Music by Aaron Copland.
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0: This music, composed about a century ago for the Berlin Philharmonic, is by Wilhelm Stenhammer. It's called Excelsior, a symphonic overture played here by the Stockholm Philharmonic.

0: Excelsior, a symphonic overture by Wilhelm Stenhammer. That was Paavo Järvi and the Stockholm Philharmonic.
1: 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The Pittsburgh Symphony presents Scheherazade on May 29th and 31st. Gemma New makes her Pittsburgh debut with Rimsky-Korsakov's vivid symphonic retelling of 1001 Nights. The program also features the otherworldly soundscapes of Selina Fischer's Rain Phase and violinist Stefan Jakib in Korngold's Cinematic Violin Concerto, part of BNY Classics. Tickets at pittsburghsymphony.org.
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0: Derek Leeson led the Dublin Philharmonic in Quilter's Dance by Don Ray.
1: 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Also, a favorite from Dvorak, his Symphony No. 7. I'm Steve Seal. 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
0: When Marta Argerich won the International Chopin Competition in 1965, the Polish people gave her a nickname, the Whirlwind from Argentina. It was an apt description of a player who was about to take the world by storm, and I would say 60 years later, she continues to carry a strong presence, and bless her heart, she plays according to her own rules. Here she is with Alexander Rabinovich in a sonata by Mozart.

0: Piano Sonata for Four Hands in C Major by Mozart. That was Marta Argerich along with pianist Alexander Rabinovich.
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0: This is ballet music by Manuel de Falla from The Three-Cornered Hat. Pablo Picasso designed the sets and costumes, and the premiere was in London. This performance of the suite is from the city of Chicago with the CSO, led by Fritz Reiner.

0: Fritz Reiner led the Chicago Symphony Orchestra in the suite from the ballet The Three-Cornered Hat. That was music by Manuel de Falla. I'm Melissa Owsley. 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
1: 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The Pittsburgh Ballet Theater will wrap up their season with William Shakespeare's A Midsummer Night's Dream. 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
2: 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I'm Anna Singer. Thanks for tuning into Classical QED 89.3 Pittsburgh and QEJ 89.7 Johnstown. What a glorious, gorgeous day. 65 degrees, fair skies right now. It will remain sunny throughout the afternoon, and we could climb up to a high of 72. Maybe some showers, but probably early tomorrow morning. Tonight it'll be mostly cloudy. It will drop down to about 56 or so, and then showers and thunderstorms are likely tomorrow, probably after 2 p.m. Warm again, a high of 70. Showers and thunderstorms continue Wednesday night, and then a slight chance of showers for Thursday, mostly cloudy, and then back down to about 57 or so. So up and down, typical spring weather here, but right now just a glorious day. I hope you have an opportunity to get out there and maybe put your earbuds in and listen to the classical music. We have some great music coming your way this afternoon, including Brahms and the Second Piano Concerto. We'll start out with Modo Antiquo. This is the music of Alessandro Scarlatti and features recorder player Federico Maria Sardelli.

0: Alessandro Scarlatti, and that featured recorder player Federico Maria Sardelli with Modo Antiquo on Classical QED 89.3. 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
1: Beethoven, Rachmaninoff, Bernstein, and Respighi, played by the musical stars of the future, heard on QED 89.3 this Sunday night live from Heinz Hall. 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I'll interview our conductor and musicians during intermission. 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
0: Stephen Huff is featured now in Brahms' second piano concerto. Andrew Davis conducting the BBC Symphony Orchestra on Classical QED 89.3.

0: That was Johannes Brahms and the second piano concerto in B-flat major, Stephen Huff at the piano, Andrew Davis and the BBC Symphony Orchestra on classical WQED-FM 89.3 Pittsburgh and WQEJ 89.7 Johnstown on HD1 and WQEDFM.org. The voice of the arts in Western Pennsylvania. And what a beautiful, beautiful day. And just had a friend text saying they're out, way out in Clearfield County, and yet they can still hear WQED through the speakers in his car. Thanks so much, Brian, for that little information. It's always good to know that we're out there wherever on this glorious, beautiful day. 67 degrees, fair skies, a high today of 72. 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
0: A chamber work now by Nikolai Rimsky-Korsakov, his quintet for winds and piano. Yves Kennardel at the keyboard with the Gothenburg Wind Quintet.

0: Nikolai Rimsky-Korsakov and that wonderful chamber work, a quintet for winds and piano with the Gutenberg Wind Quintet and Eva Canardel playing the keyboard on Classical QED 89.3. Support this afternoon comes from you. Thank you so very much. And also from the Pittsburgh Youth Symphony Orchestra, performing at Heinz Hall on Sunday, May 17th at 7:30 p.m. The program includes works by Respighi, Beethoven, Bernstein, and Rachmaninoff. Admission is free and tickets are required. More information is available at pyso.org/tickets. The concert will also be broadcast live from Heinz Hall, hosted by our very own Jim Cunningham.
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0: Here is Felix Mendelssohn and one of his Sinfonias for String Orchestra, Nicholas Ward conducting the Northern Chamber Orchestra.

Felix Mendelssohn, one of his Sinfonias for String Orchestra. We heard Nicholas Ward with the Northern Chamber Orchestra on Classical QED 89.3. Well, good afternoon. Oh, that beautiful blue sky has gone away a little bit, sort of some cloudy cover at the moment, but still a beautiful day. It is 68 degrees right now, and it'll be nice. And then tomorrow morning, we'll see some rain in the forecast and maybe even some showers and thunderstorms. We have support today from listener members and from the Allegheny Regional Asset District, supporting QED 89.3's local arts programming. Chopin now, and this Souvenir of Paganini, played by Edile Biret.

0: Edith Lebrecht with that piece by Chopin, A Souvenir of Paganini. Heard on Classical, WQED-FM 89.3 Pittsburgh and WQEJ 89.7 Johnstown. On HD1 and WQEDFM.org, the voice of the arts in Western Pennsylvania. It is 4 o'clock and 67 degrees, and it's going to be some showers early tomorrow morning, really. Mostly cloudy tonight, a low of 56, and then tomorrow showers, and probably even some thunderstorms after 2 p.m., warming up to 70. But then all of that goes away Thursday, still more rain in the forecast and a high only of 57 degrees.
1: Dr. Barry Catino is joined by members of the Pittsburgh Symphony Orchestra to play music of Piazzolla, Vivaldi, and Chopin on this week's performance in Pittsburgh. The concert, part of the February 2025 Shoulder to Shoulder Pittsburgh San Jose Benefit Concert, was recorded at UPMC Shadyside. 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
0: 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For more information about the Spanos Group of Raymond James Financial Advisors, 866-916-RETIRE. 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Emmanuel Chabrier now and his Rhapsody for Orchestra called España, Herbert von Karajan and the Berlin Philharmonic.

There you go. That's like your a little shot of espresso to get you going through this 4 o'clock hour here on Classical QED 89.3. Herbert von Karajan, the Berlin Philharmonic, and a Rhapsody for Orchestra, España, by Emmanuel Chabrier. This is Greg Nestor with several soloists and a quintet for guitar and strings by Italian composer Mario Castelnuovo Tedesco.

0: That featured Greg Nestor guitar, and that was a piece by Mario Castelnuovo Tedesco, his quintet for guitar and strings on Classical QED 89.3. 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
1: Beethoven, Rachmaninoff, Bernstein, and Respighi. 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Heard on QED 89.3 this Sunday night live from Heinz Hall. 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I'll interview our conductor and musicians during intermission. 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
0: We have Franz Liszt now. This is a fantasy for piano and orchestra on Hungarian folk melodies. Louis Lorty is the pianist with George Pelvanian and the resident orchestra of The Hague on Classical QED 89.3.

0: We heard Louis Lorty playing the piano and that fantasy for piano and orchestra on Hungarian folk melodies. George Pelvani and the Resident Orchestra of The Hague on classical QED 89.3.
1: 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You, our radio audience, voted for this historic broadcast, which also stars Delia Rigal as Carlo's beloved Elizabeth of Valois, Cesare Siepi as his father, King Philip II of Spain, Fedora Barbieri as the jealous Princess Eboli, Robert Merrill as the idealistic Rodrigo, and Jerome Hines as the Grand Inquisitor. Maestro Fritz Stiedry led the Met Orchestra and chorus in the company's first ever broadcast of Verdi's masterpiece. 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
3: The Bach Choir will participate in the nationwide choral campaign Sing Democracy 250 this July to commemorate 250 years since the signing of the Declaration of Independence. 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
0: Going to be amazing on July 3rd, getting together and performing this with other choirs, other singers in the city. Sing Democracy 250. Well, a very good afternoon to you. The blue sky is back again, and still just a lovely, lovely afternoon, 70 degrees now. Here is music of Ennio Morricone. We will start with Gabriel's Oboe from The Mission. Morricone is conducting the Czech National Symphony Orchestra.

0: Ennio Morricone conducting his music from The Mission. We began with Gabriel's Oboe, The Falls, and ending there with On Earth as It Is in Heaven. Great CD on the Decca label featuring The Good, The Bad, The Ugly, Cinema Paradiso, The Hateful Eight for a few dollars more, A Fistful of Dollars. Just an amazing composer of beautiful, beautiful music.
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0: Good afternoon. I'm Anna Singer, and this is Classical WQED-FM 89.3 Pittsburgh and WQEJ 89.7 Johnstown on HD1 and WQEDFM.org, the voice of the arts in Western Pennsylvania. Sunny skies right now, currently 68 degrees. It'll be cloudy tonight, dropping down to 56, and we'll see those showers and thunderstorms tomorrow, probably after 2, but still warming up to 70 degrees. Just a high of 57, though, for Thursday.
3: William Shakespeare, accompanied by the music of Felix Mendelssohn, comes to the Pittsburgh Ballet Theater for their season finale, A Midsummer Night's Dream. 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

0: Nikolai Rimsky-Korsakov's Russian Easter Festival Overture with Robert Spano and the Atlanta Symphony Orchestra. 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
1: 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Gemma New makes her Pittsburgh debut with Rimsky-Korsakov's vivid symphonic retelling of 1001 Nights. 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
0: 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This is a violin concerto by František Benda. Christian Benda conducts the Souk Chamber Orchestra, and we feature violinist Ariana Pfister-Benda.

a dynasty of the Benda family in the musical world that started back in 1706 with Jan Jeri. And then we have František Benda and then Christian Benda conducting the Souk Chamber Orchestra and Arjan Fister Benda as our solo violinist here on Classical QED 89.3. 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Johannes Goritzky conducts the Deutsche Kammerakademie Neuss with the symphony by Luigi Boccherini.

0: A symphony by Boccherini with Johannes Goritzky and the Deutsche Kammerakademie Neuss on classical WQED FM 89.3 Pittsburgh and WQEJ 89.7 Johnstown on HD1 and WQEDFM.org, the voice of the arts in Western Pennsylvania.
1: Next time on APM's Symphony Cast, Alan Gilbert conducts the NDR Elbphilharmonie Orchestra in two modern works, first from Anna Klein, then it's a dazzling performance by Martin Frost in the clarinet concerto Peacock Tales by Anders Hilborg. Also, a favorite from Dvorak, his Symphony No. 7. I'm Steve Seal. That's next time on APM's Symphony Cast.
0: Saturday night at 8 on QED 89.3. We'll have some rain tomorrow. Showers and thunderstorms are in the forecast, but a high expected of 69 degrees. Tonight's low will be 55. No frost warning in effect. I'm Anna Singer. Thanks so much for joining me this afternoon. Have a great evening.

0: the Lloyd Webbers, Julian and Cha Shin, the cello soloists there, with a studio orchestra conducted by Robert Ziegler. That was the Concerto for Two Cellos in F Major by Antonio Vivaldi. Another Italian composer gets a bit capricious in a minute.
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0: You might know Amilcare Ponchielli best for his operas, for one opera in particular, La Gioconda, but he also wrote some wonderful music for just an orchestra to perform. Well, an orchestra and an oboe soloist in this case, the Gran Capriccio by Ponchielli, performed here by Simone Sommerhalder and the Mecklenburg Staatskapelle Schwerin.

0: The BBC Philharmonic Orchestra, conducted by Vasily Sinaisky. That was In Bohemia by Mili Balakirev.
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0: The Rhine River flows through the German city of Düsseldorf, and when Robert Schumann lived and worked there, the music concerts were pretty relaxed. They served sandwiches and drinks outside the hall during intermission in this lovely park. Believe it or not, Schumann didn't really love that. He preferred the more formal musical life in other places he'd worked, Dresden and Leipzig. Still, it was those more laid-back audiences who first got to hear Schumann's symphonic tribute to the Rhine River.

0: first movement of Robert Schumann's Tribute to the Rhine, the Symphony No. 3, the Rhenish Symphony, that was the Royal Concertgebouw Orchestra, conducted by Bernhard Haitink.
1: 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Step into a moonlit world of magic and romance. Pittsburgh Ballet Theatre presents Ben Stevenson's A Midsummer Night's Dream with the PBT Orchestra and the Mendelssohn Choir of Pittsburgh. Follow mischievous

0: La Dangereuse by Ludwig Lamotte, played there by William Chapman Niaho. Up next, Josef Strauss wonders, magnets, how do they work?
1: The Pittsburgh Ballet Theatre will wrap up their season with William Shakespeare's A Midsummer Night's Dream. 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
0: In the middle of the 19th century, a scientist named Ferdinand Rettenbacher coined a term, dynamiden. It described magnetism, basically, and it was a very attractive idea to Josef Strauss, who was a talented engineer as well as a composer. He even invented a mechanical street sweeper that was put to use in the streets of Vienna. Here is a waltz Josef Strauss named dynamiden, played by the Vienna Philharmonic.

0: We'll build our house and chop our wood and make our garden grow. That was The Candide Suite by Leonard Bernstein. The Minnesota Orchestra was conducted by A.G. Owe. Another American composer will see us through the rest of this hour. Emblems by Aaron Copland, coming up in about a minute.
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0: 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They asked him to compose something that would be as valuable to the students learning to play it as it would be to an audience hearing it. And this is what he gave them. Emblems by Aaron Copland. It's played here by the Northwestern University Symphonic Wind Ensemble, conducted by Mallory Thompson.

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1: 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Beethoven, Rachmaninoff, Bernstein, and Respighi. 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I'll interview our conductor and musicians during intermission. 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